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1: This just in from Ontario One Call. 1 in 10 homeowners hit underground infrastructure while digging last year. Officials say these incidents could have been prevented by getting a locate. Avoid risky digs and always click before you dig. It's the law.
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1: Melanie, humans have always been humans.
2: Yeah.
1: We think back to ancient times. We're still just like we are today, just not as technologically advanced. But our motivations and our moods and everything,
2: yeah,
1: they're all the same.
2: Oh, yeah.
1: And parenting, still difficult back then, still difficult today.
2: Yeah.
1: This is a story I have for you to show. Kids have always been kids.
2: Okay.
1: And moms,
2: yeah,
1: have never caught a break.
2: Okay.
1: Not one time. Not 4,000 years ago, not today.
2: Oh, no. What happened?
1: This is a trans...
2: Did you just say 4,000 years?
1: This is 4,000 years ago. In
2: okay.
1: ancient Mesopotamia,
2: okay,
1: a young boy was writing on a stylus into a clay tablet to his mother. Now, this child, it's been translated. This is actually in the Louvre now, this okay. clay tablet.
2: Okay.
1: This young boy came from a wealthy family.
2: Uh-huh.
1: So he was higher up because his father had served the king.
2: Okay.
1: So he was, today's equivalent would be he was a private school kid.
2: Okay.
1: So he's away at private school.
2: Uh-huh.
1: He's going to be set up with a nice job, a great future.
2: Right.
1: But he takes the time away at school to write back to his mom and just lay a guilt trip on her.
2: Oh, no.
1: A huge guilt
2: trip. So he wrote into clay.
1: Yes, and sent it to his mom. He basically said, I have to bring this up from the beginning here now. Okay, so what this kid basically said, he said, every year, the other young kids, the other young gentlemen, their clothes get nicer. Well, mine just lets, you let mine get worse. His mom made all of his clothes, by the way.
2: Oh, right. I'm like, where are they getting clothes? Yes, yeah. Of course.
1: His mom literally bought wool.
2: Oh, yeah.
1: He's like, we go through wool in our house like bread. Why can't you make me nicer clothes, mom?
2: Jeez.
1: He says, a boy from one of the lower ranking families in this time, he says he struts around in two new outfits while I can barely get one.
2: Oh, no.
1: He says, you gave birth to me. The other boy, his mother loves him, and you don't love me.
2: Oh, my goodness.
1: She literally made his clothes, got wool, dyed it, fashioned it by hand.
2: Honestly, though,
1: and
2: this
1: is the letter she gets from her kids.
2: This just shows you, though, some women are, some people are more talented than others.
1: Totally.
2: The poor mom, she's just doing her best.
1: She's doing her best.
2: She wasn't as creatively as inclined as... I don't know what another
1: lower
2: 4,000-year-old name would be
1: yeah.
2: for a woman.
1: Yeah.
2: Aww.
1: So even 4,000 years ago, the kids were laying guilt trips on mom. Mom's God. Getting a nice letter from her son, who she probably misses dearly because he's away at school.
2: Yeah, she can't wait to see it. She finally reads it, and it's like, you
1: my
2: don't love me
1: suck.
2: As much.
1: Bruh, that's the new translation. Yo, mom, my clothes suck,
2: my
1: bruh.
2: My clothes suck. Why do you keep going to Walmart? All my friends are wearing Nike.
1: 4,000 years, it's all the same.
2: Oh.

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1: I'm not a big interior design guy. Like, I don't notice things. My wife, we've joked about this before. We've had paintings hung where I'm like, when did we get that? It was like 3 years ago.
2: Yeah, I'm a big interior design person.
1: Well, this is probably more for you. Although I will say, I don't like a lot of these. People are sharing interior design trends that they hate.
2: Okay.
1: And I'm like, oh, yeah, I wouldn't want this.
2: Okay.
1: For a lot of them. Starting with open shelving in the kitchen.
2: Oh.
1: Like, it looks, they say, like, it looks great in photos, but unless everything is perfectly symmetrical and matching.
2: Of course, no.
1: Then you got to worry about dust.
2: No. That's where I hide how messy I am.
1: Yeah.
2: That's where you can hide it. You can shove things in there and not have to worry about it looking perfect.
1: Totally.
2: That would drive me nuts.
1: It would drive me nuts,
2: and it
1: too.
2: Just looks junky. Doesn't matter how clean it is.
1: Exactly, right? So we're both in agreement on that one. This one, too. Big, expensive homes that have no storage.
2: Oh, yeah.
1: Like, you spend all that money on this big house and you got nowhere to put stuff?
2: No.
1: Like, what is
2: that? That would be a deal breaker for me. I don't care how beautiful the house is.
1: Yeah. Huge light fixtures with the big bulbs. I'm okay with a nice one. Sometimes they can look a little gaudy.
2: It depends. I love a statement light feature. Okay. I love a big chandelier taking over a room.
1: As long as it looks nice.
2: Yeah.
1: Sometimes they can be gaudy.
2: Well, you know? If they're really old and dated, they can not look great.
1: Yeah.
2: But, I mean, I love a statement light fixture.
1: Okay. Microwaves built into lower cabinets. I don't know why anyone would ever do this unless, you know, there was a mobility issue or something.
2: Right. Yeah. That,
1: then it would make sense. But no, like, the microwave should be on the top.
2: Right. It should be up high. I don't know what the science is behind it. It just should.
1: Have you seen this? Shower rooms where the tub is inside the shower glass? So you've got like a standing area, but then the tub's also inside of it. It just seems like a cleaning nightmare. Like every time you have a shower, now you're going to have to wash the tub.

0: cabinets.
1: Oh, that just seems dangerous.
0: Seems like a design flaw. Because now you got the cabinet open, you're going to walk into the corner of that.
1: Yeah.
0: Like, why? Those should be separate, right?
1: Yes.
0: I don't like that.
1: I don't know why that would be in there. That's just not practical.
0: This one I do love. I know you don't love, but it's just the open concept design. The trend. I love open concept. My house is very much open concept.
1: Yeah.
0: And I love it. Maybe it's because I'm tall.
1: Yeah, that could be it.
0: I like feeling like I have... I don't like feeling cramped and...
1: I know what you mean. What I mean? I like rooms just because I like separation in a home.
0: Totally.
1: Like, I like having privacy.
0: Yeah.
1: And I feel like open concept, everyone knows what everyone's doing at all times.
0: Well, this person even said, like, if you're cooking in an open concept home, the whole house knows you're cooking.
1: Yes.
0: Which for me, I'm like, delicious.
1: That's why you like it.
0: I like it.

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1: I am not a big Crocs girl. I've never, ever owned a pair of Crocs. I'm the only person in my house that does not wear them. I have a reason behind it. I feel like they look like duck feet. On me, when I'm wearing them and I'm walking with them on, I feel like my I have clown, like duck feet.
2: I got you.
1: Also, as you know about me, I'm a hard walker.
2: You are. You're a Clydesdale.
1: I am. I walk hard. Me walking in Crocs is, I just feel like they're too floppy on me. They just, they don't suit me.
2: Yeah.
1: And then I saw this. Crocs just put out something they're calling the Ballet Flat Croc.
2: Interesting.
1: I believe it's called Crocs Ballet Flats.
2: Okay.
1: Now they've gone viral. People are loving them. They look like Crocs, but in a ballet flat. I have a picture, so I'm going to show you.
2: Okay.
1: Right now on my phone. I took a picture for you. I probably should have had this ready.
2: That's all right. Yeah. I'm looking forward to it.
1: So,
2: oh, those are cute.
1: It's
2: horrible,
1: like,
2: for your feet. Like, because we know ballet. We know. Remember, we were talking about how bad ballet flats are for your feet.
1: Yeah, but I feel like in Crocs, Crocs would do it right, because everybody I know that owns Crocs say that they are the most comfortable shoe they've ever worn.
2: Yeah.
1: So the thing about the ballet flat makes it different is just that it's more petite.
2: Yeah, not much room for gibbets.
1: You could put a couple on there.
2: You got a couple on the front.
1: There's like 1, 2, 3, 4, 5, 6, 7, 8 holes there. Okay.
2: I don't know, like, if you want to put that onto the ballet flats, though.
1: I would put like a cute little, like,
2: a ballerina.
1: A bow or something.
2: Yeah.
1: Like something cute, like a nice, just one or two gibbets.
2: Yeah.
1: But I like them because I feel like they're daintier.
2: Yeah.
1: So they are more my style. This is the only type of Croc I think I would ever be interested in purchasing, because I feel like it would look nice and nimble and delicate and light on my feet, and I wouldn't walk around like a clown.
2: I got you.
1: Do you have Crocs?
2: No, I have slides. But that's it.
1: So you've never worn Crocs either?
2: No, I wore Crocs for Walk a Mile in Her Shoes.
1: Oh, like the huge
2: the
1: heel
2: Croc
1: one?
2: Heels.
1: But you've never owned your own pair?
2: I've never owned my own pair. I like my slides at home.
1: Does your family, are like you a Crocs fan? Because both my girls love them. They
2: we're
1: wear
2: slides.
1: Them all summer.
2: Yeah, we're slides.
1: So nobody has Crocs in your house?
2: I don't believe so.
1: Wow.
2: Yeah.
1: Okay.
2: Not that I have anything against them. The ones that I wore for that thing, they were super comfortable and nice. And I'm having the issue now, which you actually would get with these Croc flats too in the summer. The tan line on my feet is embarrassing. Like, I kind of want to take... I wouldn't do it to you because feet are disgusting.
1: Yeah.
2: I have this much on my foot that is just white, translucent white.
1: Right.
2: And then the top of my foot... like, because I tanned pretty good this summer.
1: Yeah, yes.
2: It's a farmer's tan on my foot. It's the weird... and then my toes are all nicely tanned.
1: Well, how about the Crocs? You've got actual circles.
2: You'll have circle tans.
1: All over your foot.
2: Yeah, it's not good for me.
1: It's a weird look. Isn't it crazy how you look at your translucent skin? You're like, am I, like... that's my skin all the time.
2: Yeah.
1: No wonder why I look awful in the winter.
2: Winter, Curtis, I'm like, why do you look sickly? And not to get too graphic, but it is early in the morning. The most jarring is if you're, you know, hopping into the shower and you catch a look at your backside and you're like,
1: boom. Oh, yeah.
2: Like, that is, looks like a couple of headlights coming at you.
1: Yeah. I mean,
2: got my high beams on with my butt.
1: My tan line is definitely a lot different than yours.
2: Yeah, I'd hope so.
1: But yeah, you should probably avoid mirrors.
2: Yeah, they're not my friend. If I've learned anything, mirrors and light, not my friend.

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1: I was reading this story yesterday, and I thought, oh man, I hope this becomes big everywhere. I believe it started just down in the States. A family had lost a family member, sadly, due to a drunk driving incident. Mm-hmm. And they wanted to do a way to remember them. And they started something called Bar Fairies. Mm. So what they do is they go around to different bars after they've closed for the night, and the cars that are still parked in the parking lot, because people let them have a sleepover because they were drinking.
2: Right.
1: They leave nice little thank you notes and little gift cards to buy their coffee the next morning.
2: Oh my gosh, that's so nice.
1: So they're saying, thank you for being responsible, not driving under the influence. Please enjoy a morning coffee on us.
2: That's so nice.
1: Isn't that a nice thing to do?
2: Yeah, I really like that a lot because, yeah, it definitely shows... it shows a next level of responsibility to be able to just know that you cannot drive your car home.
1: Totally.
2: I mean, and things happen. Like, you know, you go to the bar, you're thinking that maybe you're just going to have a drink and then head home. And then all of a sudden, you know, you get into a big conversation with somebody. Even if you just have like two or three and you're like, I don't feel comfortable. I'm leaving my car here.
1: Absolutely.
2: It is a very, very, it is the only decision you should be making.
1: It is. Absolutely.
2: Is leaving your car behind.
1: And, I mean, I haven't done it in a long time now because I'm on Team Uber. If I'm going out for some drinks, I'm not even worried about my car. My car's not leaving my driveway.
2: Yeah.
1: I'll take an Uber and I'll do it. But, of course, my car's had sleepovers.
2: Yeah.
1: At bars.
2: I don't know if mine has.
1: No?
2: No.
1: Oh. Mine's had some sleepovers where it's like, I'm just going to leave this here for the night.
2: Right.
1: You know, when you're younger, especially,
2: you
1: right?
2: know, actually, I worked in a bar for a while, and I do remember a few times, like, after I was done work, I would stay and hang out with people, and I would take a cab home and leave my car. So, yes, I have done it.
1: We've done some sleepovers.
2: It was a long time ago, though.
1: Of course. Yeah, I'm trying to think. The last time I did that was... I don't think Deacon was here yet, so.
2: Oh, I was like 9. I was like 20.
1: Oh,
2: like I was working at a bar, so I'm talking 20 years ago for me.
1: Well, getting close, Like I was probably in my late 20s.
2: Okay.
1: You know, mid to late 20s.
2: Right.
1: But that's just the responsible thing to do. So that's a smart idea. I hope that takes off.
2: It's really, really sweet. I mean, I would love if there were a group of people that would decide to do that here.
1: Absolutely.

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0: sent them down to Wyarton.
1: Okay.
0: Because there's a food truck that I'd heard amazing things about.
1: Right.
0: And we got a text from our listener saying that it was amazing, but it was one of the pieces of food that they had.
1: Yeah.
0: Where I was like, it made me salivate because it's one of my favorite appetizers, but I only ever get it when I'm back there. So I don't know if it's a thing here.
1: So I looked at this. First of all, I think it was like a burger. There's a burger.
0: It was a double smash burger.
1: And then there's, was it a poutine in there as well?
0: It was, but it was a, here's the thing.
1: Oh.
0: Battered mushroom poutine.
1: Yeah.
0: So it was battered mushrooms on top of a poutine. For me, the whole thing is battered mushrooms.
1: So when I saw the battered mushroom, I was like, what are those glorious little deep fried pillows on top of this poutine? And you were like, that's battered mushrooms. And I'm like, battered mushrooms? I have never tried that. How have I never seen that out?
0: They're one of my favorite appetizers. I get them by themselves, and then you dip it in ranch or blue cheese, and it's to die for. So the question, because I don't think I've seen it. It's not. It's just not in my head. I only ever get it when I'm back home.
1: No, like I've had mushroom caps before many times at restaurants.
0: Yeah.
1: But I've never had like a battered mushroom.
0: A deep fried battered mushroom.
1: It's just a mushroom battered.
0: Yeah. You eat it when it's nice and piping hot. And
1: like crunchy.
0: Crunchy and then the nice mushroom in there. They're to die for. So if you know where you can get good battered mushrooms here in Niagara region, you need to text in and tell us where.
1: Yeah,
0: because now I am salivating thinking of them.
1: But this is like a normal thing for where you grew up.
0: Yeah, it was like kind of everywhere had battered mushrooms.
1: I don't think I've ever been to a place where I have seen it on a menu or I've seen somebody get it from a food truck. I've never seen these.
0: Okay, you need them in your life.
1: Yeah,
0: they're exceptional. So please text us. Let us know where we can get
1: battered
0: mushrooms in Niagara region.
1: So that we can go together and get some.
0: Yeah, because then I can avoid the 2.5 hour drive home because the hankering is at that point now where I'm like, I'm just going back to the GB and I'm going to get me some battered mushrooms and wings.
1: And we're not throwing them on any poutine or anything. We're just getting them with a side of ranch or blue cheese and we're dipping them.
0: I would have done the exact same order as our texter, but I would have had the battered mushrooms separate. So battered mushrooms, then I start working on my poutine.
1: Okay.
0: And then I'm going to start working on the, and I'm probably going to have leftovers, but it looked unbelievable.
1: Okay. Scorecard Harry's.
0: Scorecard Harry's. Yes, I've heard good things about that. My daughter, who's 16 and very picky, loves them from Scorecard Harry's.
1: Okay.
0: Okay.
1: Garrison's and Halibut House in the Falls. They are amazing.
0: Ooh.
1: Garrison's?
0: Okay. Oh, Big Red Market. You can get them from Big Red Market. It's a McCain brand one. Make them at home. Air fryer deep fried mushrooms would be, well, they'd be good, but something about that grease.
1: Yeah, I don't know. Sometimes you do things at home, they're not meant to be at home.
0: That's right. Yes, there's certain things that, but no, now knowing, so we got Garrison's, Halibut House in the Falls, and Scorecard Harry's as well.
1: All right.
0: All right. Well, we got three spots. We should just do a battered mushroom tour.
1: Oh man.
0: Just go to all three. Oh, our stomachs.
1: Hey, mushrooms a vegetable.

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1: Melanie, I came across a new term yesterday, and I'm like, oh, everyone has one of these in their lives.
2: Okay.
1: Yeah. And it's so funny, because before I even say this, yesterday I had such a wonderful conversation with a friend. Mm-hmm. We caught up for like 90 minutes, hadn't talked to them.
2: Oh, that's so nice.
1: It was so beautiful. It was such a wonderful, reciprocal, great conversation.
2: Isn't that the best?
1: It left. I left that conversation feeling energized, yeah, and at peace.
2: Oh, I love
1: that. It was such a great conversation.
2: That's great.
1: Yeah. However, this term would be for the opposite of that.
2: Oh.
1: Yeah.
2: Okay.
1: It's not been coined officially, but experts are saying conversational narcissism.
2: Oh, I see people that when you talk to someone, all they do is talk about themselves.
1: Yes.
2: Or find a way of twisting what you say back to them.
1: Yes.
2: Oh, I already have three people top of mind that I know that are like this.
1: Totally. Conversational narcissists, right? We all have one in our lives.
2: Yeah.
1: Yeah.
2: I don't know how you are not aware that you're doing that.
1: I think,
2: like, I'm talking to the conversational narcissist that's listening. Mm-hmm. How do you not know that you're just directing every conversation back to yourself? Now, here's the thing. People try to be relatable.
1: That's
2: right?
1: Totally. But yeah, that's totally different. Like, oh, I remember something like that similar happened to me.
2: Yes.
1: This is what I did. Do you think that would help you?
2: Yeah.
1: And it's the back and forth that we need. I got to say it. I think part, not fully, because you don't want to class a whole generation of people.
2: Yeah.
1: Part of it might be generational.
2: Yeah. Yeah.
1: Part of it might be generational.
2: Here's the thing. My mom,
1: mm-hmm,
2: is my favorite person to talk to.
1: Yeah.
2: Because she listens to everything I say, and I listen to everything she...
1: Because it's the back and
2: we
1: forth.
2: We have that. But I will say that if there is one person that puts up with me being a conversational narcissist, it would be my mom.
1: Well, that's a motherly thing.
2: She's more into what I have, yeah, to say than talking to me about,
1: totally,
2: her life.
1: Totally.
2: She wants to hear everything I have to say about me.
1: Totally. But
2: if that makes
1: still,
2: sense.
1: Yeah, but you still go, oh, what's going on with you and dad?
2: Oh,
1: and
2: how, you know. Always. And she'll make it very brief, and yeah, she just wants to talk about me.
1: Totally.
2: All
1: but it's still back and forth, though, right?
2: Yeah, and I would say that if I was going to be that way to anyone, it would be with her.
1: I think that would make the most sense, that it would be with a parent or a sibling.
2: A sibling,
1: maybe. You know what I mean?
2: And there's a time and a place, right? Like, I call my sister sometimes, and I'm like, I gotta tell you everything under the sun. Like, this is crazy. All these things that are going on with me, and she'll just listen. But then she does that with me sometimes,
1: totally,
2: too.
1: It's just the give and take, right? That's the way it should be.
2: You gotta be aware when you're having a conversation with someone you love or a friend. You gotta be aware of whether or not you are dominating the conversation, and
1: yeah,
2: whether or not you are twisting it around back to you.
1: Totally, because at the end of the day, you want to leave conversations how I left my conversation,
2: yes,
1: with my friend yesterday, feeling energized and at, oh, peace, and like, yeah,
2: fulfilled. Yeah.
1: Like, I was like, oh man, that was a great conversation.
2: Yeah.
1: You know what I mean?
2: Yeah.
1: That's how people want to leave conversations.
2: Not, oh wow, I just
1: got dumped on for, you know, whatever, 20 minutes or whatever that thing is.
2: And I feel emotionally exhausted
1: I'm
2: now
1: drained
2: from somebody else's problems.
1: I need a nap.

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1: Celebrities who are over the age of 30 but still kind of look like they're teenagers.
2: Okay.
1: Or just very young.
2: Are you also going to share their skincare routine?
1: No.
2: Oh, all right.
1: Because I don't know it.
2: Well, why do they look so young?
1: Genetics, I'm assuming.
2: Oh, okay.
1: Yeah. Let's start with this guy. He's everywhere right now. I don't know what all the hoopla is about him.
2: Chalamet. I knew that's who you were going to say. Timothée Chalamet.
1: He just looks like a little... He's just a baby.
2: Yeah.
1: He's just a baby.
2: Who does he look like? You know who he looks like?
1: Young Sean Penn.
2: Oh, I was going for like a cartoon character.
1: Oh.
2: I think he kind of looks like... he looks like... You know the hero, you know what? Yeah. I'm just not going to say it.
1: Good call.
2: Wait, no, but it's like, it's cute though.
1: Yeah.
2: It's a cute thing.
1: Yeah, that's all right.
2: He reminds me of like a mouse.
1: Yeah. You
2: Doesn't
1: know,
2: he look like a cartoon mouse?
1: A little.
2: You just want to go right through. You think I'm going to, okay. All right.
1: Your girl's up next. Mm. And she really does look young. I don't even know how old Ariana Grande. Oh, she's 32. She looks young. I think it's just because she's so petite.
2: Yeah, she's petite, but I feel like she looks her age.
1: Do you?
2: Yeah, and I think that she's quite mature as well.
1: Ah.
2: So maybe that's why.
1: Elijah Wood. Mm. Now, bro's like in his 40s.
2: Yeah, that's a really good one.
1: But he has just that youthful, ever youthful face, right?
2: Well, yeah, he's a hobbit.
1: Yeah.
2: He doesn't age.
1: Daniel Radcliffe. I think he looks his age.
2: Well, because everybody just associates him with being Harry Potter.
1: Right.
2: Being a child.
1: How about, let's go for a little Canadiana. She is the forever teenager. One of your favorites.
2: Are you talking about Avril Lavigne?
1: Avril Lavigne. She does. I think she looks fantastic. Like, she's 40.
2: Yeah.
1: She looks young still, though. She looks great. She's had some work.
2: I feel like a lot of these people were just associating them with being huge when we were young. So we refuse to think that they have aged.
1: Maybe.
2: Okay.
1: I know this girl. Oh, I don't know her, but I know her. Anna Taylor-Joy.
2: Oh, yeah.
1: From The Queen's Gambit.
2: Yeah, yes.
1: She looks super young.
2: She does look young.
1: Yeah. And she's 30, but that is still young. That's the thing that's bothering me. They're like, ooh, celebrity's over 30.
2: Right.
1: That's still pretty young.
2: No, 30 is so young.
1: Andrew Garfield, I think he looks his age.
2: Yeah, me too.
1: Yeah.
2: Spider-Man.
1: Yeah.
2: Yeah.
1: Pharrell, now he looks young, but not like teenager. But he's like, isn't he in his 50s?
2: Yeah, that's true. It's because he's so happy all the time.
1: Yeah, he's
2: because I'm happy.
1: Clap along.
2: We've already said it's a sing along Friday.
1: Yeah, so. Pharrell's 53.
2: Oh,
1: dude looks good.
2: Wow.
1: Yeah, good on him.
2: See, I would say this would be better if we were talking about celebs over 50, not over 30, because 30 is still your baby.
1: It's quite young.
2: You're a baby.
1: Well, who's over 50 that still looks well? Pharrell. Yeah, is there anyone else?
2: Oh, I'm sure. Give me a minute. I can think of a few.
1: Who are some celebs that are over 50
2: that still look
1: young?
2: Oh, what about Jennifer Lopez?
1: Yeah, and she's pushing 60, isn't she?
2: Yeah, and Shakira.
1: Shakira.
2: Yeah.
1: Yes, she does look good.
2: Yeah.
1: It's all about the hips, not lying, being truthful.
2: Do you want to talk more about Timothée Chalamet?
1: Chalamet!

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1: I saw this article yesterday. Is your toothbrush making you sick? I'm like, maybe. This is one of those things where there's so much bacteria that lives on your toothbrush. Mm-hmm. And during cold and flu season, if you have been sick, it is possible to reinfect yourself with your sickness because of your toothbrush.
2: Don't people rinse it before they put the stuff on?
1: Even if you rinse, you're supposed to rinse, by the way. Yeah. Yes. In this article, it said when you are done with your toothbrush, you need to be rinsing it with hot water. Okay, to get all
2: hot water.
1: Yeah, just to get all of the bacteria off. But even still, when you do that, it does not ensure that all of the bacteria has gotten off your toothbrush.
2: Right.
1: So then it also said how often we should be changing our toothbrush in this article as well.
2: Isn't it every 3 months?
1: So they say 3 to 4 months.
2: Yeah.

0: every 3 to 4 months or sooner if there are visible signs of where, like, the
1: bristles start fraying.
0: You should see mine. I'm a hard brusher.
1: Yeah.
0: I'm a really hard brusher, and I do not have an electric toothbrush because I do I blame the fact that I have receding gums on
1: brushing
0: the fact
1: too hard?
0: That I had an electric toothbrush for like 3 years.
1: Right.
0: After having the electric toothbrush, I noticed so much sensitivity in my gums, and I went into the dentist, and they were like, yeah, your gums are receding. I'm like, that's because of the stupid... Sorry for saying that early in the morning. Electric toothbrush.
1: Yeah.
0: It did it to me because I am a hard brusher. And with the electric, you just have to like lightly put it on. I'm like, I can't do that. If I'm brushing my teeth, I'm getting in there.
1: You gotta get in there.
0: So 3 to 4 months is what you're supposed to do. Rinse with hot water when you're done to kill the bacteria.
1: Because and rinse before you brush again, too.
0: And rinse,
1: like,
0: yes.
1: You know, before you start, you need to be rinsing that thing.
0: Yeah, that's true as well. You should also be storing it so that it's upright. So that it can air dry and it's not like down like...
1: Ew, blah.
0: I don't know who's doing that. Just make sure you're storing it correctly. You're not reinfecting yourself with sickness. And you are replacing it every 3 to 4 months.

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1: Childhood snacks that don't hold up anymore as an adult. And I got to tell you, I think a lot of these still hold up just fine.
2: As an adult?
1: Yeah.
2: Okay.
1: I don't have them often, but I'll still mess with a lot of these.
2: Okay.
1: Gushers. Mm. Every once in a while. Like, we don't buy a lot of Gushers. The sour ones are really good.
2: I do not like Gushers.
1: Because they get stuck in your teeth?
2: They're also, it's just like liquid in a gummy is just gross.
1: So you're not on that?
2: No.
1: What about Bagel Bites? We buy the big honking one. My boy will crush like 15 Bagel Bites. I'm like, do you know how much bread you just had?
3: Well, I'm hungry.
2: You know
1: I still like a Bagel Bite.
2: I like to do something else other than a Bagel Bite. It's called oh my gosh, what do we call them? My mom used to call them and you do like a pizza on an English muffin instead.
1: That's the best. Yeah. But that's not a snack. That's a full dinner. English muffin pizzas were the best.
2: I would rather that than I haven't had a Bagel Bite since I was 8.
1: The problem with Bagel Bites is that the sauce is so sweet.
2: Oh.
1: It's like you're eating sugar.
2: Maybe that's why I don't like it.
1: Yeah, but if you do them in the oven and not in the microwave, they still hold up pretty good. Lunchables pizza, I'll agree with. It's not that good.
2: No.
1: It was never because it's cold.
2: I don't think I've ever had a Lunchables pizza.
1: My daughter has recently, but she didn't love
2: them. Mine too. And I remember them saying that was their least favorite one.
1: She likes the nachos one.
2: Yeah.
1: But she was even, it's so funny, at 7 years old, well, almost 8. She'll complain about shrinkflation. She's like, the nachos used to be this big. Oh. Now they're this big. And
2: she's outgrowing them.
1: That's it. The Handy Snacks cheese dip. Remember the little spreader?
2: Oh, yeah.
1: Those are the best.
2: You know, I have bought those recently. I cannot eat that cheese because it's just chemical. It's all so chemical.
1: Good. So good.
2: But I have bought them for my kids and they love them.
1: It's the best. I like the breadsticks one more than the cracker one.
2: Yeah, me too.
1: Yeah. The breadsticks were the best.
2: They were they were way better.
1: And I would save most of my cheese for like the very last
2: end,
1: one.
2: And then like do a full dip. Yeah.
1: It's the best. Fruit roll-ups. I haven't had one in a while, but I still think they hold up.
2: I don't like them, and they make me think of a soggy red finger.
1: Yeah.
2: Because people used to wrap it around their fingers and suck on them. It's disgusting.
1: I used to ball it up
2: into
1: a ball and then just stick it in the back of my...
2: So far, I've eaten none of these as an adult.
1: Dunkaroos?
2: Dunkaroos. I would mess with Dunkaroos.
1: Yeah. They don't make them anymore, but Cosmic Brownies, they were my favorite.
2: They were good.
1: Love Cosmic Brownies.
2: Yeah, I think the sweets ones I'm more so into.
1: What about Warheads? I haven't had a Warhead in a... Oh, no. My kids brought them home a little while ago and I had one.
2: They're still alive and well?
1: Oh, yeah. They're alive and well.
2: I have not heard of a Warhead in a long... They were really sour, hard candy, right?
1: Yeah. So good. What about a snack pack?
2: Oh,
1: like the Jell-O pudding? No, those are the best. No. The chocolate?
2: You're saying... You know what's funny is that these are all the things when I was a kid that I begged my mom to buy and she never did. And now as an adult, I'm like, thank you for never buying them because I never touched them, and I'm happy I didn't because I don't want that in my life now.
1: Oh, I want all of these in my life now. We'll wrap it up with cheese nips. The best.
2: Yeah, no.
1: Oh,
2: those, like, little crackers?
1: Yes.
2: No.
1: Oh,
2: all of them are really, really bad for so many chemicals. One thing, when I was a kid, you know the snack that we did when I was a kid all the time was Tostitos and salsa.
1: Oh, poor man's nachos all day.
2: It was Tostitos and salsa every single day after school. It was either that or my mom would make banana chocolate chip muffins for like every kid that came over.
1: Did you put cheese on your nachos every day or no?
2: No, it was just a bowl of chips with a bowl of salsa and you dippity-doo on your own.
1: Nice. We still go with the cheese. Got to get the cheese grater out, microwave them 45 seconds. And then boom.
2: But do you just eat salsa and chips, though? Like, do you do that?
1: Oh, yeah, I still will.
2: Oh, okay.
1: Why not have cheese? Cheese makes everything good.
2: Yeah, sometimes you just want the salsa, you know?
4: Me not working hard. Yeah, right, picture that with a Kodak. Or better yet, go to town.

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2: If you are a clean freak out there, you are not alone. A lot of celebrities are also well-known clean freaks.
3: Oh, okay.
2: So these are celebrity clean freaks for you. Starting with Reese Witherspoon.
3: I can see it.
2: She's not a big cook. Doesn't like cooking.
3: Oh, okay. I didn't see that.
2: She's big on organizing her home, though.
3: Okay.
2: In particular, she will spend hours organizing, of all things, her underwear drawer. She likes a nice, tidy undie drawer.
3: Wow.
2: Yeah, kind of weird, eh?
3: Okay, that's inspiring.
2: Yeah. I spend zero time on my underwear drawer.
3: Yeah, I think that might be one of my least...
2: Get in there.
3: Yeah.
2: Stupid boxers.
3: I got in.
2: Scarlett Johansson is a well-known clean freak as well. She'll clean her hotel room before she leaves for the day. Oh. So then it's up to her standard. This is before the maid comes in.
3: Oh, wow.
2: She cleans her own hotel room.
3: Okay, I love that, though. I every time I leave somewhere that I'm staying, I have to make sure that it's tidy.
2: Yeah, I don't understand these people that will, like, just destroy their hotel rooms.
3: Yeah, and then leave and expect the cleaning service to come through and clean it perfectly for them.
2: Like, no. It's ridiculous.
3: They make the bed.
2: Exactly. Harry Styles.
3: Oh.
2: He's a big clean freak. Mm. He insists people take off their shoes off before he gets on the tour bus.
3: Okay.
2: He also brings his own cleaning products to clean up his tour bus while he's away on tour.
3: Wow.
2: Yeah.
3: Wow.
2: Britney Spears.
3: Oh.
2: A notorious clean freak.
3: Huh.
2: Takes out 2 baths a day and does most of the cleaning in her home by herself.
3: Wow.
2: Wants it done to her standard.
3: Okay.
2: Yeah.
3: Wow. I didn't see that for her.
2: Neither did I. Mm. I mean, but yeah, this one makes perfect sense because if you think of the character that she played, but Courtney Cox.
3: Oh, I was, all I could think was Monica and Friends.
2: Yeah.
3: Because we knew that her character was a clean freak.
2: Totally.
3: I wonder if that was based on her at all.
2: I think that's just why she was cast, because it was like, oh, you are this person. Yeah. You're the perfect fit.
3: Yeah.
2: And this one makes sense too, given that they're the founder of Goop. But Gwyneth Paltrow.
3: Oh, right.
2: Yeah.
3: Okay.
2: She can't go to sleep if there are dishes in the sink, she says.
3: Okay.
2: Yeah.
3: I feel that.
2: I do, too. If it needs to soak, I can sleep.
3: Right. Yeah.
2: But
3: sometimes you're like, does it need to soak, though? Or do I just not want to do these
2: dishes? We've all done
3: right
2: the
3: now.
2: I think it needs to soak excuse when it's like, it's a plate.
3: Yeah. Just, it doesn't need to soak.

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0: burned by your old AC system this summer and avoid expensive breakdowns during the hottest temperatures of the year. 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
1: Hey, Curtis, you want to see if we have our life together?
2: Well, why not?
1: Based on these six things. So people who really have their life together usually have these simple habits that they do without even thinking, okay?
2: Love it.
1: The first one. They keep a notebook with them in case creativity or boredom strikes.

0: morning coffee or tea.
1: Yep. I always chug a glass of water first thing in the morning.
0: Me too.
1: Yep.
0: Are we three for three?
1: We're three for three. We're pretty together.
0: Okay, this is where it all goes downhill.
1: Uh-oh.
0: They wake up with a traditional alarm clock, not their phone alarm.
1: I don't wake up with a phone alarm.
0: You don't?
1: No, I wake up by myself. I have a phone alarm set, but I can't remember the last time I slept to it.
0: Oh, really? Okay,
1: yeah.
0: I wake up to my phone alarm every morning.
1: I naturally wake up within 5 minutes of like 3:30 every single day.
0: Oh, that's crazy.
1: I have an alarm set for 4 in case like some odd chance that I would oversleep.
0: Right, right.
1: But I am up at 3:30, like between 3:25 and 3:35. Or say, like, ish.
0: That's wild.
1: Every day. Well, it's because I've been doing it for like 22 years.
0: You totally trained yourself. You have a brain alarm.
1: Yeah. It sucks on weekends, though, because I still get up at the same time and I'm like, go back to bed.
0: Right. Well, this says traditional alarm clock. Yours is in your head.
1: Mine. Sorry. Remember when Kramer set the mental. Kramer can set the mental alarm. I guess I hit the snooze.
0: Sorry. The snooze. The journal. Okay. Oh, they journal to keep anxiety in check. We both do gratitude all the time. I do journal.
1: I don't journal, but I do gratitude and prayer.
0: Okay.
1: Yeah.
0: I mean, I feel like that's the same thing.
1: Yeah.
0: The last one, they spend time walking outside every day.
1: I don't. Well, I do, but not like you would get the check mark on that. I wouldn't.
0: Okay.
1: Because you go out for like a 5K every day.
0: So I think that we got like 5 out of 6 each.
1: You got
0: which
1: 6 out of 6.
0: Well, no, because I wake up to my phone alarm.
1: Oh, okay.
0: I don't set a traditional alarm.
1: Yeah.
0: So yeah, we got 5 out of 6 ain't too bad.

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1: I have been a huge fan of Elton John for so long. He's just got so many wonderful, wonderful hits. He's also one of the best concerts I've ever seen live.
2: Yeah, I know. I'm so jealous that you've seen him live. When he did that tour with Billy Joel, like that would have been my
1: dream show. I didn't see him on that one. I saw him on the Goodbye Yellow Brick Road tour.
2: Oh, yeah.
1: Where he just did all of his hits. It was unbelievable.
2: Elton John is one of those artists that that defines my childhood.
1: Totally.
2: You know, like I listened to Elton John constantly in the car, like with my dad, my parents when I was a kid. It's just very growing up in the 90s.
1: Totally.
2: Yeah.
1: Well, I happened to see Elton's go-to sandwich.
2: Okay.
1: It was not what I was expecting.
2: Is it?
1: It's great.
2: Is it a like sweet, savory type? Nope. Oh, no.
1: No.
2: Is it a bologna?
1: You're not too far off.
2: Okay.
1: It's a three-ingredient basic sandwich. And it's like, because Elton's such a big personality, I would have thought it would have been like maybe this grandiose, like fancy sandwich.
2: Yeah.
1: No.
2: Oh.
1: Bacon, bread, butter.
2: Oh.
1: Yeah.
2: That's it?
1: That's it.
2: Just bacon and butter?
1: Yeah, and he does a, it's good.
2: What?
1: Like, I'd skip the butter and, you know, go mayo and, like, go BLT.
2: Like just...
1: He uses back bacon, too, though.
2: Oh!
1: Yeah.
2: Bacon, butter. Okay, if it's back bacon.
1: Makes it a little better.
2: But, like, throw some cheese on there, Elton. Live a little.
1: Spice it up a little.
2: Maybe a tomato with some salt and pep.
1: Yeah.
2: But just bacon and butter.
1: Yeah. Okay. It's like, that's my comfort meal.
2: Okay.
1: I love it. Yeah, because it was not what I was expecting. Like, I love back bacon so much.
2: Yeah.
1: We call it fat bacon in our
2: house.
1: Fat
2: bacon.
1: We do that once a month.
2: I'm gonna mess this up right now.
1: Yeah.
2: But my husband on Sunday, I remember how I told you that I asked him to go on a hike with me?
1: Yeah.
2: We did a hike. After we were done, he was like, I really, really want like pea meal on a bun.
1: Yeah.
2: There's like a little meat cart, like a hot dog cart, and it's in the plaza. I want to say it's like on Ontario Street. It's right by that restaurant, Bugsy's.
1: Okay.
2: It has like the really good chicken wings. It's like across the street from No Frills.
1: Okay.
2: They have like a little truck, and they do meat. They do like sausage on a bun, back bacon on a bun. They do like pork belly, brisket, like a whole bunch of stuff. So I went with him, and he got back bacon, and all it was just on a toasted bun, and I think he put mayo and like hot peppers on it.
1: Nice.
2: I had a couple bites of his because I got a sausage on a bun.
1: Yeah.
2: It was unreal.
1: They're delicious.
2: I don't know what they're called. They're like a meat company.
1: Oh.
2: Yeah. And they have this little cart set up in the parking lot, and it was packed. There were lineups of people to get the meat. You gotta get the meat.
1: You gotta get the meat.
2: I don't know what it was. I gotta look into that
1: more. It's a meat company?
2: Yeah.
1: Hmm.
2: Yeah, and I don't know who exactly it was. It's like, is somebody texting in? If you know, you know.
1: Oh no, this is just B&B, bread and bacon.
2: Best early morning breakfast.
1: Yeah, that's awesome.
2: So I love how I was like, like bacon and butter, but like
1: it's
2: literally
1: delicious.
2: That's what my husband got at the cart the other day.
1: Yeah, yeah. I would spice mine up. I like my fat bacon with some cheese, some tomato, some lettuce, some mayo.
2: Yeah,
1: but at the end, see now I gotta buy fat bacon now this week,
2: or just roll by this. This truck. I'm gonna look into it a little more. We're gonna figure it out. More details to come.

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Hey there, it's Asta. Happy Civic Holiday Monday. Now, I hope you're doing okay after that second huge bout of rain we got yesterday throughout Niagara. If you manage to get by without a water issue, make sure you check on your friends and neighbors. It is going to take a community to help out here. Now, Tate McRae rocked Oshiega this weekend, even with a shoe malfunction. She ended up kicking him off. So you broke me first on Dream 105.7.

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If you're looking for things to do in Niagara today, St. Catharines Rotary Rib Fest continues at Montebello Park. Make sure to stop by and say hi to the Dream Team if you head there. It's also your last chance to check out Canal Day's Marine Heritage Festival, the 48th annual. That's throughout downtown Port Colborne. And the Toronto All-Star Big Band is taking over Ravine Estate Winery in Niagara-on-the-Lake.

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I read an article this weekend on forgotten trends, and I have to say, yeah, most left my mind already. I want to know how many you remember out of the list. Like, when everyone was planking, stretching out and laying down in very many random places. Or the Harlem Shake, that was super fun. The Ice Bucket Challenge of 2024. Bottle flipping is on the list. However, that is still a regular occurrence in my house. And the dress debate. Was it black and blue? Was it white and gold? I'll put the rest of the list up on the Dream Facebook page. And I'd love to hear what trends I have forgotten as well.

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She needs a break from the constant scrutiny and being so visible, and I can't blame her for that, you know? 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I hear they were amazing, so I want to live vicariously. We've got Teddy Swims now on Dream.

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And starting tomorrow, make sure you tune in with Aiko. She's got your shot to win a pair of tickets to see Usher and Chris Brown August 11th, Rogers Stadium. High price ticket. You got to win these. So good luck.

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Hey, it's Asta with you. Imagine this. You're a comic book fan. You head to San Diego Comic-Con. Now, that's really cool in itself. You know, they've got all the amazing costumes, all of that happening at that specific Comic-Con. You walk around, seeing everyone all dressed up, get some pictures with those costumes you really like, including a denim-clad Deadpool. Just to find out, it was legit Ryan Reynolds inside of that costume. Ryan Reynolds snuck into Comic-Con, had no handlers, had no security, because nobody could tell it was really him. That would be incredible. I would be so mad after the fact, not knowing it was actually him in there. But why would he do this? Aside from, you know, a little slice of freedom for himself, he was pitching to have a role in Avengers Doomsday. So he's always working it just the same, but also having so much fun.

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1: Dream 105.7, great news to my 90s girlies. The Gap Beauty scents are back. As of last Thursday, you can get your hands on some familiar scents like Dream and Grass, Heaven and Ohm with the addition of Harmony. Priced between like $20 to $50, but you can take that trip down memory lane.

We may have to wait a bit longer for the Barbie sequel to hit theaters. Hey, it's Asta on Dream 105.7. There seems to be an issue over cast pay disputes. So who are the holdouts here? Margot Robbie, Greta Gerwig, and Ryan Gosling. Now, the studio has until December to make a deal with them, according to the New York Times. But Warner Brothers, hello. There is no Barbie movie without Greta, Margot, and Ryan. So make that deal.

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Dream 105.7, the hunt for the three-peat is on for the Niagara River Lions. They are playoff-bound, looking to secure the championship title for the third season in a row. They'll face off in their first playoff game on Thursday against the Scarborough Shooting Stars. So, good luck, River Lions.

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Hey, it's Asta. Have you made it to see the Spider-Man Brand New Day movie yet this weekend? It opened with a massive $927 million. That's the second largest worldwide debut of all time, only sitting behind Avengers Endgame. So, if you saw it, what did you think? I really want to bring Theo to it, but he's only 7. I don't know if it's too much for him. So please, if you can, text me your thoughts, 905-685-1057.

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Did you catch the Strumbellas on Saturday night at Canal Days? Because, man, do they ever put on a great show. So fun, so much energy. If you were there, I hope you had a great time like I did. And if you missed it, then I'm very sorry, but go to the Dream Instagram page. You can watch some videos there. It's Kygo and Selena Gomez now on Dream.

Dozier on Dream 105.7. I read a study that 58% of people no longer pay full price for items. They look for the major sales rather than buying what they know to help cut down on expensive. Life is so expensive right now. So do you follow that trend and buy what's cheaper? Or are you a creature of habit and buy what you know? Head to the Dream Instagram page. Take the poll that I've got up there. Now, I will say that I have the basics that I buy, the same brand, the same item every single time because I have a lot of food allergies. And it saves me time and it saves me trial and error, which is never fun. But meat or any of the extras, you know, that depends week to week on what's on sale and what I feel like. But yeah, we got to cut costs somehow. So head to the Dream Instagram page and weigh in there.

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I hope you got out and enjoyed the sunshine after a wild weather weekend. Have a great start to your week as well. I'm Asta, leaving you with Lou Kala, who's gonna on Dream 105.7. Bye!

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